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3: 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It's weather time.

time here for the Lower Keokuk and Middle Yukon Valleys. For today, Saturday is looking like rain. An 80% chance here in Galena with a high in the upper 60s. It's not going to get any better overnight tonight either. It's a wet Saturday night and a low in the upper 40s. It will let up a bit tomorrow, but staying cloudy for the next several days with heavier rain by middle of next week in Galena. Heading over to Tanana now. Today looks like rain for you too at a slightly lesser 60% chance. A high today on the balmy side at 77 in spite of the clouds and rain. It will cool tonight to the mid-40s and tomorrow to just the upper 60s and a 50% chance of continued Sunday rainfall in Tanana. For St. Mary's, today looks like a 70% chance and increasing winds too, 15 to 20 miles an hour this afternoon. It'll be a high in the upper 50s. Showers through the night tonight too with a low in the mid-40s and tomorrow as well with a high in the mid-50s out on the Yukon Delta.

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I'll be at Jerry Day in Atlanta August 1st and 2nd. I have lots of live shows available for streaming and download at Nugs and Bandcamp, and you can buy my music and books in my online store, perfectable.net. My newest book is The Grateful Dead by Jim Marshall, a collection of images by the legendary photographer that I co-curated with Amelia Davis, perfectable.net. 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This has been Grateful Dead Hour number 1972. Thank you for your kind attention, everybody. I'm David Gans, and I'll meet you back here next week.

0: From the Say Magazine studios in Bradenton, Florida, welcome to Indigenous in Music. I'm your host, Larry Kay, from the Ho-Chunk Nation. Coming up in 30 minutes, we welcome back an artist who continues to push the boundaries and redefine her sound every step of the way. Chantal Dukart is back in our spotlight. Today is the premiere of her brand new album, Chantal and the Dukes of Art. She's an Indigenous artist known for blending jazz, soul, hip-hop, and experimental sound into something truly her own. She'll be stopping by to tell us all about it. So until then, let's get ready and start spinning you 2 hours of the best of tunes from our Indigenous musicians. 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
0: Time to get our party ride started. Jump on, we're heading over to Colorado. Music now from our guest, Chantal Dukart. This is Molly Mine.

Oh yeah, Chantel Ducart. Brand new. Hot off the press. That's Molly Mine off her new album, Chantel and the Dukes of Art. She'll be in our spotlight in 30 minutes. All right, let's head over to Las Vegas. Here's Sean Denae, All the Time.

roll. None for all my enemies. 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

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Keep my mind on the seven, he always gives me soul. 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

lower force, shielded by the only source. A light below the ocean floors, rolling through the open portals, coasting while I go on tours, floating like an air bubble, snorkel for my vocal cords. Emerging from the underground, and wonder how we hover now. I'm on a brown colored mothercraft, now run a couple rounds, rapping to this subtle sound. I'm hearing

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That's Eclectic by Defi and Eric Lowe. All right, over to South Dakota. Here's Richie DeSursa, Shooting Star.

Yeah. Cause I could use a wish right now, a shooting star right now, working really hard so I could buy a car right now, working really hard to get to where you are right now, working really hard for the deposit I have to put down, the deposit on top of the first month's rent too, then after that each month I would have to follow through, and also starting now I have to really learn how to budget so I can buy food and have something to put in an oven. I work hard for my gas money, I live by the gallon, nobody wants to hire me because I'm a felon. I applied at a pizza place and they denied my application. They said my criminal record makes me look dangerous, even though I'm a changed man and I'm no longer dangerous. Would they still look at me the same way even if I was famous? Would they still look at me the same way even when I'm changing? It goes to show the times that we're living in are really crazy. So I'm praying someone will take a chance on me and let me prove myself with an opportunity. And

I was looking for a job, trying to get back on my feet, but they wouldn't hire me without my state ID, so I had to make an appointment at the DMV and pay $30 for a new state ID. And even after I start working, I still have to wait 2 weeks for my first paycheck so I can buy something to eat. And then I have to make sure to put shoes on my feet so that way I'm not walking barefoot in the street. And if you can't relate to me, I don't want to be your friend, because no matter what, you'll never understand the way I am, because you're spoon-fed. And I'm a real man struggling. I have real life problems and you can't relate to none of it. You can't relate to me, I don't want to be your friend, because no matter what, you'll never understand the way I am.

That's music from It's Little Lee from Minneapolis, Minnesota, with Keith Cicola. Here's something brand new from Julian Taylor off his new album, Don't Let Them Get Inside Your Head, with Jim James.

That's music from the North Sound. Wash Me Away. They were in our spotlight a few weeks ago. Have to check them out. Visit us at indigenousandmusic.com. You can hear all of our past shows there. They're all archived for you. Jump into our circle. We're going to take a short break. And when we return, our guest, Chantel Ducart, will be in our spotlight. We'll be right back. We are the music makers, bringing the medicine that you need and makes you feel good. It all starts at indigenousandmusic.com.

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0: From the Say Magazine studios in Bradenton, Florida, welcome to our Indigenous in Music Spotlight Interview. I'm Larry Kay. Today, from Colorado, by way of Alaska, we welcome back Chantal Ducart. She's an Indigenous artist, blending jazz, hip-hop, and experimental sound into something all her own. 3 years ago, she joined us with her album, Lady and the Champ. And today, she's back with the premiere, and we get to help her launch it with a new album, Chantal and the Dukes of Art. Ladies and gentlemen, let's welcome back Chantal Ducart to our Indigenous in Music Spotlight. Hi, Chantal.
1: Hey, how's it going, Larry?
0: I'm good. How's the weather over there in Denver?
1: It's moody. It's moody.
0: Yeah. Is it warm? Warming up?
1: It's been a off and on spring, but it was really cold yesterday, and it was cold today, too. It actually hailed. I went on a hike yesterday.
0: Wow. How cool.
1: We got full little ice balls coming down from the sky.
0: So. Nice. Interesting. I'm from Minneapolis, Minnesota, so that's kind of weather we experienced up there. Down here in Florida, it's all heat.
1: Oh, yeah.
0: Yep. Have to come visit sometime.
1: I lived in Miami for 10 years, and I actually love Florida a lot.
0: Wow. Well, I'm glad to have you back on the show. You got new music. Why don't we start with an introduction? We have a lot of new listeners, so go ahead and hit the stage.
1: What's up, y'all? My name is Chantal Ducart. I'm based here in Denver. I'm originally from Alaska, and my roots are in the Tsimshian and Tsuut'kpak tribes. And I am very excited to release my new album, Chantal and the Dukes of Art. It's bluesy, jazzy. I've got a reggae tune, a gospel tune, a New Orleans beat. It's got a very wide expanse of different kinds of grooves, so I think there's really something for everyone.
0: Nice.
1: And yeah, it's a great album. I'm pretty proud of it.
0: Well, let's jump right into the album. Let's talk about what you're singing about.
1: So I think one of the most powerful stories on the album is a song called Futures Our Friend. It's a song of hope in times when things feel dark and finding the inner strength to change yourself when things look really bleak, which I think can speak to a lot of people now with what's going on in the country. And The song is about finding the strength inside of you to change yourself to help change society. So Futures Our Friend is a song I actually wrote in a dream. So I woke up, and in the dream I was walking down a river with two children, and we were singing the song, and I woke up and wrote it down as fast as I could.
0: Wow. Now, you've had another album in between Lady and the Champ. What's changed the most in you as an artist between these three projects?
1: Oh, you know, I think I'm constantly changing and adapting. I feel like Chantron Universe, my last album, is more EDM and hip hop. And this album that's coming out has a full band in it. It has organ, upright bass, drums, even a bass clarinet on one song. And it's just kind of really focused about the songwriting more than there's no tricks happening on production. It's just really strong songwriting, and that's probably why I'm the most proud of it. And it was also fun to have the whole band in the studio once, and we, you know, we like grilled out, I marinated some chicken, and we like played football on the break. So it was a really good vibe when we recorded the album, and I think that comes through on the tracks.
0: Nice. Now, Chantal and the Dukes of Art is a powerful name. Tell us what you can about that.
1: Chantal and the Dukes of Art is a title I actually came up with for my band when I was in college at the University of Miami, Florida. Actually, it's kind of funny. My marketing teacher, he told me he didn't like the name, and it was a bad name, and I kept it anyways. And I've been operating with that as the name of my trio for a long time. So I chose that name for this album because this is the first album I did kind of in the old school way of recording where everybody got in the room at the same time.
0: Nice.
1: And we did it together. So I feel like it has a very together, cohesive vibe of the band is there. And that's what my live band sounds like. So I wanted the title to reflect the recording approach, which was everybody in the room and we're all having a good time.
0: Mm-hmm. So. All on stage at the same time. That's cool.
1: Yeah.
0: Most people nowadays, you know, they're transferring files over the internet. So it's good to have you all in one room. Yeah.
1: Yeah, it's got a very organic feel to it, and I'm really excited to share it this Friday.
0: Sure. And I'm happy to be a part of it. The album release, so this is going to be out brand new. So everybody listening to us, you're hearing it hot off the press. Yeah. Now, who did you listen to growing up? What kind of music inspired you?
1: So I actually started as a classical pianist, and I was very inspired by the impressionist pianists, so Ravel and Debussy. And then I had a very strong fascination with folk classical music, for example, Béla Bartók. And actually, I'm working on new music that is very sounds very, very classical and kind of mystical. And so I'm actually getting back to my roots for my next album,
0: Right
1: doing
0: on.
1: some classical folk sounding music. So I'm pretty excited for that. I'm kind of, you know me, Larry, I'm kind of all over the place. I like techno, I like classical, I
0: I
1: like
0: hear
1: folk
0: it.
1: music.
0: Now you got
1: Like, yeah, I
0: reggae.
1: got a reggae track on Chantal and the Dukes of Art, so.
0: Nice. I love it. I'm going to have to play that for sure. You know
1: Heck
0: it.
1: yeah. I was gonna say the reggae song's funny too, because it's that song is about having empathy, and I wrote it for when I was having trouble finding patience for all my messy roommates.
0: Oh, there you go. I'm going to have to listen to the words.
1: Yeah, it's for all the messy people out there.
0: Yeah, we got it. Chantel, do you have any advice for new and upcoming musicians that are breaking into the scene?
1: I would say put your phone down, stop scrolling, and get writing, because I personally struggle with when I'm bored, I'll pick up my phone and just kind of mindlessly start scrolling. And that, I think about how many more albums I would have out right now if I hadn't spent
0: Yes.
1: hours a day or whatever, how much time scrolling, because I have to actually intentionally put my phone down and get that boredom back so that you feel the urge to create, because that's where inspiration, creativity happens, is actually from boredom. So if you don't allow your mind to get bored, then you're not gonna find the inspiration to create. So put your phone down, get back on your instrument, and get that spark back.
0: Bam. There you go. You're tuned
1: Okay.
0: in to Indigenous in Music with Larry Kay and Chantel Dukart, and her new album is out, Chantel and the Dukes of Art. You can learn all about her on her homepage at chantelmusic.com and visit us on our homepage at indigenousinmusic.com to hear this interview again. Nice to have you on again and keeping us updated
1: We
0: on
1: did
0: the new
1: it.
0: music.
1: Yeah, good. Yeah.
0: Yes, and thank you for showing up tonight. Let me know when you want to
1: Oh.
0: come back again.
1: All right.
0: We're going to play you a track off her new album, Fresh Off the Press. Here is Show Me What Love Is.

chambers.

0: That was music from Chantel Ducart, and that was Show Me What Love Is, off her new album, Chantel and the Dukes of Art, released this week. In case you're just tuning in, Chantel was just here and stopped by in our spotlight.
1: Welcome to Indigenous in Music.

0: Robin Cizik, Reactive. Yeah. Hey, if you ever want to get a hold of me, feel free to email me at larry@indigenousandmusic.com, and I'll email you right back and hook us up over on LinkedIn. I'm Larry Knutson, the Ho-Chunk. We'll be right back.
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0: 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Johnny Ray Jones, Steamy Windows.

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0: So now it's time to head back to the Same Magazine studios in sunny Bradenton, Florida, for one more hour of Indigenous in Music with Larry Kay.
1: Let's get ready. Our musical journey continues. Music now from Lisa LaRue. We'll be debuting her new album, Rematrination, next week. She'll be in our spotlight. Here's a new release from that album. Here is Ceremony Beyond the Fence.

That was music from Jam, Andrew Klingon. All right, cinematic. This is Breathe. He'll be in our spotlight in a few weeks.

That's music from the Tribes, Long Black Cadillac. Oh, yeah. I'm Larry Kay. I'm a tribal member of the Ho-Chunk Nation. And I get to hang out with you guys every week right here on this fine station. All right, here we go. Shawnee Kish, Ride at Dawn.

Crystal Shawanda, Preaching Blues. Hey, right now, if you ever want to get a hold of me, you can email me, larry@indigenousandmusic.com, and I'll email you back. We can also hook it up over on Facebook, Instagram. Find me, Indigenous and Music, with Larry K. All right, here we go. Curtis Clear.

0: That was music from Curtis Clear Sky and the Constellations. We're going to take a short break. We will be right back.
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Let's hook you up now with Levi Platero. Is there love?

Oh, yeah. 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Hey, I'd like to invite you over to our homepage, indigenousandmusicandarts.org. Stop on over. Visit our Two Buffalo Virtual Gallery, our Say Magazine Library. Come by and say hello. All right, we're heading up to South Dakota. Marty, Yankton Sioux Nation. Here's Indigenous.

0: That's Graham Jones, Ashes.
1: All right.
0: J.D. Crosstown, The Devil. I'm Larry Kay. We are indigenous in music. We're not messing around.

0: that person. Yeah, it feels great. I've overcome the judgment, I've overcome the hate. I don't chill with those serpents, don't negotiate with snakes. I just feel that it's worth it with no purpose, it's just fake, right?
1: That's the music from the Milan Collective. Milan Collective, all those things. We're going to take a short break and close the show with music from our guest, Chantel Ducart. We will be right back. 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
1: It's time to close the show. I'm going to hook you up with some Ducart reggae. Here's Hot and Cold off her brand new album, Chantel and the Dukes of Art.

0: Well, there you go. Another 2 hours of Indigenous and Music with me, Larry Kay, from the Ho-Chunk Nation, bringing it to you every week, right here on this fine station. I'd like to thank my guest, Chantel Dukart, for stopping by and letting us help premiere her brand new album, Chantel and the Dukes of Art. New pop, pop jazz. We love it. Next week, Lisa LaRue will be stopping by and will be debuting her brand new album, The Matronation, will be in the spotlight. Thank you for tuning in to Indigenous and Music and supporting us and our musicians. Indigenous and Music has been produced by Larry Kay. Our engineer is Paul Salvatore. Our theme music is composed by Lenny Long. Today's show has been recorded at the Say Magazine Studios in Bradenton, Florida. 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Have yourself a good evening and a good night. 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
3: Coming to you from the end of the road, it's Alaska's showcase for great music, Acoustic Accents. Hi, folks, and thanks so much for tuning in. As always, it's great to have you along. Here's what we've got in store for you this week. We'll kick things off with some contemporary bluegrass from Downriver Collective, Jared Walker and Molly Tuttle. From there, it's indie folk and new releases from John Smith and Ed Snodderly. And we'll also check in with our old friend, Beth Wood. Later in the program, we'll lean into some Americana with a bluegrass bent, featuring music from A.J. Lee and Blue Summit, Benny Blue, and Ruth Moody. And before we wrap things up, we'll return to indie folk with a couple of great cover songs and music from Chris Rosser, Kathy Kreger, and Jack Williams. We've got all that and plenty more. It's coming up next, right here on Acoustic Accents. This Nashville-based bluegrass band recently landed on my radar, and I've been anxious to share them with you. From their latest release, Give It All Away, here's Downriver Collective.

0: That's Molly Tuttle and her Grammy-winning band Golden Highway performing Castalea from her release Crooked Still. Before that, it was Jared Walker. Jared plays mandolin in Billy String's band, and he's just released his solo debut, Nighthawk. From that, we heard Uptown Johnny Getaway. And we opened this week's show with the Nashville-based group Downriver Collective. We heard Come On Back, and that's from their latest album, Give It All Away. Coming up next, we'll shift into some indie folk with a new single from Ed Snotterly, along with a song from my old friend, Beth Wood. But first, here's John Smith with the title track from his new record.
1: Good evening, everybody. It's Brianna Evans here filling in for Nicole while she goes to Ruby for the potlatch. Anyways, I got a few songs here ready to go. We'll start out with George Thorogood with Move It On Over.

All right, that was George Thorogood with Move It On Over. And just to let everybody know, we have pull tabs going on at the KYU radio station right now. And if you want to make any requests, that's 907-656-7456. 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Next up, we got Great White, Once Bitten, Twice Shy.

All right, that was Great White, Once Bitten, Twice Shy. Next up, we have Guns N' Roses, Paradise City.

All right, that was Guns N' Roses, Paradise City. Next up, we have Minnie Wood calling in, listening from Kotzebue. She wants to hear Blue Highway. Here we go. Also, I can't really hear anybody when they call in on the 656-7456 number, so you can use the out-of-town number, which is 1-800-478-KIYU. Once again, that's 1-800-478-KIYU. Here we go.

All right, that was George Thorogood with Blue Highway, coming from Minnie Wood, listening from Kotzebue. Next up, we have Motley Crue, Kickstart My Heart. Here we go.

All right, that was Motley Crue, Kickstart My Heart. Next up, we have The Rockin' Pneumonia and the Boogie Woogie Flu by Johnny Rivers, and that's going out to everyone in Nalato and Tanana from Shirley Nikolai. Here we go.

And that was Rocking Pneumonia, Boogie Woogie Flu by Johnny Rivers, going out to everyone in Nalato and Tanana from Shirley Nikolai. Next up, we can get down to a little Bob Seger with Old Time Rock and Roll. Here we go.

And that was Bob Seger, Old Time Rock and Roll. Next up, we have Ozzy Osbourne, Mama, I'm Coming Home. And also, for everybody in Galena, we have pull tabs going on till 10 p.m. tonight. Come over and try your luck.

And that was Ozzy Osbourne with Mama, I'm Coming Home. Let's speed it up a little bit with some Georgia Satellites. 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

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Next up, we have Creedence Clearwater with I Heard It Through the Grapevine.

Wow, that was a long song, longer than Indian rock and roll. Anyways, up next we have Brown Eyed Girl by Van Morrison, coming from Judy Demoski and Nolato.

All right, that was Van Morrison, Brown Eyed Girl, coming from Judy Demoski, listening from Nolato. Next up, we have Total Eclipse of the Heart by Bonnie Tyler.

All right, that was Bonnie Tyler, Total Eclipse of the Heart. Next up, we have Louis Demoski, Indian Rock and Roll, coming from the Hooslea people, thanking the Galena men and women for going to Hooslea for the baseball tournament.

And that was Louis Demosky with Indian Rock and Roll, coming from the community of Hooslea to thank the Galena men and women for going to Hooslea for the baseball tournament. Next up, we have Leonard Skinner with Simple Man.

All right, that was Lynyrd Skynyrd with Simple Man. We still have pull tabs going on till 10 p.m. here at KOIU. Next, we have... Oh, this next song is for everyone who's lost someone. See You on the Other Side by Ozzy Osbourne.

And that was Ozzy Osbourne. See you on the other side for everyone who's lost someone. Next up, we have Bob Seger, Sunspot Baby.

And that was Rolling Stones, Tumbling Dice. Next up, we have Alicia Keys, Girl on Fire, going out to the Galena Lady Hawks for their win in Hooslia. Congratulations. Coming from Barb.

All right, that was Alicia Keys, Girl on Fire, going out to the Galena Lady Hawks on their win. Congratulations again, coming from Barb. And next up, we have Rod Stewart with Hot Legs.

All right, that was Rod Stewart with Hot Legs. Next up, we have Rat with Round and Round.

0: And that was Rat with Round and Round. Next up, we have Bobby Darin, Splish Splash.
1: Splish Splash, I was taking a

And that was Dirty Laundry, Going Out to My Only Bro by Don Henley. Next up, we have the Eagles with Heartache Tonight.

And that was Sticks, Too Much Time on My Hands. 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Again, that is 907-656-7456. Next up, we have Elton John, Tiny Dancer.

All right, that was 38 Special, Hold On Loosely. Next up, we have Tina Turner, We Don't Need Another Hero, going out to Hobo.

And that was Tina Turner, We Don't Need Another Hero, going out to Hobo. Next up, we have John Mellencamp with Hurt So Good, going out to my only bro.

And that was John Mellencamp, Hurt So Good, going out to my only bro. Next up, we have John Fogerty, Old Man Down the Road.

And that was John Fogerty, the old man down the road. Next up, you have George Thorogood, Madison Blues.

That was George Thorogood with Madison Blues. Next up, we got a request for ZZ Top Cheap Sunglasses.

0: And that was ZZ Top Cheap Sunglasses. Next up, we have Never Been to Spain, Three Dog Night, coming from Jack, Daphne, and Yane Tanana to all of our friends.
1: Well, I never been to Spain, but I kinda like the music.

And that was Three Dogs Nights, Never Been to Spain, coming from Jack, Daphne, and Yay and Tanana to all of our friends. Next up, we have Some Kind of Wonderful, Grand Funk Railroad.

All right, that was Bonnie Tyler, It's a Heartache. Next up, we have Kenny Rogers and Dolly Parton, Islands in the Stream.

All right, that was Kenny Rogers and Dolly Parton, Islands in the Stream, from Phyllis Stickmin down in Nolato. Next up, we have Steppenwolf with Desperation.

All right, that was Steppenwolf with Desperation. Next up, we have Journey with Lovin', Touchin', Squeezin'.

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Next up, we have Marvin Gaye, Gotta Give It Up.

All right, that was Marvin Gaye, Gotta Give It Up. Next, we have Jerry Lee Lewis, Whole Lot of Shaking Going On.

And that was Foreigner, Double Vision. Next up, we have Def Leppard, Let's Get Rocked. Have a good Saturday night, folks. We're going to keep playing for another 15 minutes. Do you want to get rocked?

All right, that was Def Leppard, Let's Get Rocked. Next up, we have Bon Jovi, Wanted Dead or Alive.

And that was AC/DC, Who Made Who. We are going to end the night with Elton John. Saturday night is all right for fighting. Have a good evening, folks, and thanks for tuning in.

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1: See?
0: Yeah.
1: Okay, so I have to tell you a story.
5: All right.
1: And I think I'm...
5: I'm Latif Nasser. This is Radio Lab, and I'm sitting with reporter Alex Neeson.
1: So my birthday is in August, and a couple summers ago here in New York, we were in the middle of this very hot, very sticky heat wave.
5: Okay.
1: And I had like a nice day, didn't do too much. I think I went to my community garden. I remember spending some time there. There's a park near where I live that I like to go to. And so I'd been outside all day. And I came home and needed to take a shower.
5: Okay.
1: And I was getting out of the shower in this like cloud of steam, drying off, putting like moisturizer on my face, and I went to leave the bathroom barefoot to go into my bedroom, which is right next door, to get dressed.
5: Okay.
1: And I lifted my foot to take a step into the hallway, but right before it touched the floor, I felt these thready little legs on the bottom of my foot. And I looked down, and there on its back was a gigantic roach.
5: Oh. Wait, what? I thought you were gonna say like a serial killer. You mean like a roach, like a cockroach?
1: An American cockroach, yeah. And this was like a big one.
5: And it was on its back, like it was dying?
1: Yeah, but with roaches, you just never know. Like, it could look dead, but be just alive enough that it's going to flip back over and run at my leg.
5: Mm.
1: And with my foot hovering over this bug, I'm flooded with revulsion, but also terror. Like, this bug has got to go now. And so I got back in the shower, scrubbed my foot, wrapped myself in a towel, ran to go find my cat, put her next to the roach, take a few steps back. And I wait. And she's looking at the roach and looking at me. And I'm like, do something. But she just walks away. So then I'm like, pull yourself together, like, buck up. I have to square up against the roach.
5: The dying or dead roach.
1: Right.
5: Okay.
1: So I put on yellow rubber gloves, and then I get a wad of paper towels, saturate it in water, grab toilet bowl cleaner, you know, like the blue gel.
5: Okay.
1: Squirt a bunch of it into the paper towel, and from like 3 feet away, toss it so that it lands gel down on top of the roach. And then I take a shoe and holding it like as far away from my body as I can get it, I'm just like, wop, wop, wop, wop, wop, wop, wop, wop, wop, wop, wop, wop, wop, wop, wop, wop, wop, wop, wop, wop,
5: okay, yeah.
1: Wet.
5: Mm-hmm. Yeah.
1: And then I get a trash bag, scoop it up and stick it in there, and then tie it up super tight.
5: Wow.
1: Then it goes into the trash chute. And standing there in rubber gloves next to the trash chute on my birthday, I'm just like, what is wrong with me? Like, this is not the first time that this has happened. Every single time I see a roach, I completely unravel. Like, I just go nuts. And I don't even hate bugs in general. It's just something about this bug. I don't know. Like, I just snap. And for some reason, when it happened this time, I was like, I'm a whole adult person. I'm a science reporter. This has to stop.
5: Huh. Okay, so is what we're doing here, like, it's like how Alex learned to stop worrying and love the roach?
1: Not really. I'm not really trying to get cozy with roaches. I just want to figure out how to get to a place where I'm not terrified of them. And obviously, I know this is something that a lot of people are afraid of. And I wanted to figure out you know, is there something I can do so that the next time I see one, I don't completely lose my mind? So
0: hello.
1: I figured I'd go hang out with people who face basically the worst version of this every single day.
5: Okay.
1: Which is how I ended up at the after party.
3: This one of the finest expos in New York, probably in the nation.
1: For the New York City Pest Expo.
3: And we get top-notch pest control companies and exterminators from all over.
5: There was like a roach ball?
1: Yeah, it's like the social part.
5: That's
1: like
5: fun.
1: There's food, there's drinks, there was a DJ, like there's music. And also,
3: oh yeah, I've seen roaches drop off the ceiling.
1: A ton of people who have been in straight up nightmare scenarios.
3: I've knocked on doors and seen them running up and down the doors.
6: Roaches were in everything from the record player to the TV to the bedhead.
7: This place was literally, I'm telling, Stephen King levels of roaches.
1: And yet, no fear.
6: We had to take care of the situation.
1: How many insects do you have at home?
8: Oh, I have about 4,000 or 5,000 bed bugs. Yeah.
1: This is Lou Sorkin, an entomologist and pest control consultant.
8: Probably 3 cockroach species, millipede, centipede, spiders, whip scorpion.
1: And right next to him, he had this huge plastic tub of cockroaches.
8: This is a Madagascar hissing cockroach.
5: Oh, yes. Madagascar ones are huge, right?
1: Yeah, like some of the biggest roaches in the world. And at one point, Lou just picked one up with his bare hands.
8: They won't bother you. They're just, you know, sitting. They're tasting. You can see the palps come from the mouth down and touch my skin.
9: I think I might have nightmares tonight. We'll see.
1: And I was like, how are these people like that?
10: Hi, nice to meet you.
1: And could I get like that?
10: Well, let's go. Let's take a stroll.
1: So I found some exterminators who agreed to let me follow them around. One named Lakeisha Fulcher.
10: Here we have 11 buildings, all 16 stories.
1: She works at a public housing complex on the Lower East Side.
10: If I go in your house, you have 300 roaches. I'm happy. Give me 5 days. Let's go.
1: And also a guy named Cedric Simmons. He has his own company.
11: So right now we're headed to North Bronx to a residential unit that has been having some issues with German roaches.
1: And they just started showing me the ropes.
11: Flashlight is the most essential piece of the toolkit.
1: We went into basements and trash rooms.
10: Watching the light on, of course, they're scattering. They're going to places like this.
1: They showed me how to find signs that roaches were living there, even when they're hiding.
11: So you'll be looking for marks like this. What look like pen tappings?
10: It'll look like pepper, like stuck pepper on a wall.
11: It's roach droppings.
1: And of course, how to kill them.
11: There's one right back there, look.
0: Oh yeah.
11: See it?
1: Cedric takes me inside this house, and the first thing he does is take a look around the closet with his flashlight, and you can see the roaches perched up on the wall.
11: Oh, there's two more up there.
1: And then he goes to the kitchen sink and he pulls out this jug, and it's this chemical, you know, it's basically industrial strength raid.
11: Yeah, it is pretty strong. It has a pretty good knockdown too. Knockdown meaning how quick it reduces the population.
1: The kind of stuff you need a license to buy. Like, you can't get this at Home Depot.
0: So what does this actually do to them?
11: So it attacks their nervous system, and it disrupts it, and it makes them basically just incapable, and then it succumbs them.
0: Is it painful for them?
11: I don't know.
1: At some point, he pointed out a pregnant roach.
11: That one back there has its egg sac about to come out.
0: The one on the wall?
11: Yeah, in the corner.
0: Is that little, like bulb thing at the very
11: end?
0: Yeah,
11: that's an egg sac.
0: Oh, man.
1: And then he started spraying them. And after about 10 minutes, they made their last twitches.
11: That guy's definitely dead.
5: How did you feel about that? Like, did you feel bad?
1: Sort of.
11: See it?
0: Wow.
11: The sack is coming out.
0: Damn.
1: I was like, that sucks. For a second.
11: Yeah.
1: And then it's like I didn't think about it for the rest of the day.
11: Oh, well.
0: Sorry.
1: Honestly, what I really felt were these little glimmers of confidence.
5: Like you weren't afraid.
1: Well, it's not that I wasn't afraid, but it was like my fear had shrunk just enough that I was starting to feel kind of bold, like maybe I could kill these things too.
11: So here we have roach activity and rodent activity. Yep.
0: And then also that's the
11: prime and the bait. Yeah.
0: Okay, we saw one. I didn't freak out.
1: Like, Cedric took me to Grand Central Station.
9: 56 train up to Auckland.
1: And
9: let's go for it.
1: I was seeing fat roaches and acting like it was no big deal.
9: Ooh, big one. Okay.
1: I didn't like it.
9: It's so tall.
1: But it was nothing like before.
12: So I can step on them, or I can spray them.
9: I don't know. Stepping seems kind of old school. Maybe we do that.
5: Oh! Wow.
12: That was fun.
9: Yeah.
1: But then, one night, I was just sitting around my apartment. A friend was over. We were watching TV.
5: Okay.
1: And I went to the kitchen for a glass of water. And I saw something slightly move in the sink. So I looked inside and I saw antenna. And I was like, nope. Walked straight out of the kitchen, got my friend, told him he needs to come deal with it. And then I stood behind him and squealed while I watched him kill it.
5: Wait, what happened to all your training?
1: I don't know. I just couldn't do it.
5: What?
1: I mean, first of all, Lakeisha and Cedric, nowhere to be found.
5: Right.
1: And second of all, I was seeing this roach in my house, in my sink, where I had just washed blueberries that morning. And I think it triggered some kind of survival instinct. And I just don't think any amount of pest control knowledge was going to override that.
5: Yeah.
1: Basically, I was just like, okay, well, that didn't work. Back to square one. You know, I got to start over. And one day I was just Googling around and I stumbled across this guy.
13: Hey guys, I'm Chef Joseph Yoon, edible insect ambassador at Brooklyn Bugs. And we're going to show you how to eat all these bugs.
5: Yeah. I've seen this YouTube video of him doing like different dishes with bugs.
1: Yeah, like gourmet dishes.
5: Yeah.
13: Bug appetit. The beautiful notes of cricket, umami, and nuttiness. This is perfect.
5: Oh, wait, but you're not gonna...
1: Well, I just thought if anyone could help me get over that revulsion I feel towards these bugs...
13: The scorpion literally adds so much flavor.
1: Maybe it's this guy. Like, if I could just eat a roach, maybe it wouldn't be nasty anymore. It would just be a little snack.
5: Okay, all right.
1: And so I sent him an email, and I was like, do you ever cook with roaches? And he wrote back to me and was like, absolutely not. I'm already having to do a lot of work to convince people that they should eat other bugs. Roaches have such a bad reputation. Like, roaches don't help my cause, basically.
5: I love that it's a bridge too far for him.
1: So I went back and forth with him being like, you're the only person I can possibly think of who could make me like eating a roach.
5: Yeah.
1: And then finally...
5: You bullied him into doing it.
1: He, like, I fear I might have. I fear I might have.
12: Okay. Smells good.
13: Okay. Well, let's see.
5: Okay, so what happened? Let's do it. What's going on?
1: Right. So me and 8 of our colleagues, Joseph had like very, very generously invited us to his home in Queens.
14: All right. We're all gonna try something really kind of unusual and weird.
1: So obviously all of us are really nervous, including Joseph, because he's never actually eaten an American cockroach before. So we started with his usual dishes, crickets, ants, mealworms.
14: This is the brood 19 cicadas, and it has a cricket tempura batter on it.
5: Okay, so this is just the warm-up.
1: Yeah.
5: All right.
9: Delicious.
15: I love it.
12: It's good.
1: And the whole time, I'm looking over at the bowl of cockroaches on the counter out of the side of my eye. And by the way, they weren't like random roaches. These were food safe from a lab.
5: Okay, good to know.
1: And honestly, Latif, I was kind of in denial that any of this was about to happen.
14: They're quite frightening. Woo! I think. Maybe I'll pull the legs off of them.
1: Please do. First up, dubia roaches.
14: There might be innards that squirt in your mouth.
1: Fried.
16: I can't really taste anything, which is ideal. Something
14: It's mental.
15: Something poked the inside of my mouth.
5: It's a leg? You think it's a leg?
1: I love it. I don't know what it was, but I hated it.
0: Inside of the bath.
16: You're doing really good.
1: Next, Madagascar hissing cockroaches. And he had blanched these and done nothing else.
14: You can dress a cockroach, but it's still a cockroach.
1: He put them on a cutting board and sliced them so we could slurp the insides out like an oyster.
15: It looks like cottage cheese.
1: But this one was not that bad.
14: It has like a really umami smell.
15: Better. Much better.
1: It was like eggs.
5: Huh.
1: And then finally, my arch nemesis, the American cockroach.
5: Oh.
1: So he grabs some kind of cooking oil, throws it in a pan, and adds all these aromatics like garlic, red pepper, and then he throws in the roaches.
14: You know what? It has kind of a chemi smell to it that the other two didn't have. It's kind of weird.
1: Yeah. But as he started to cook, everyone's faces, including Joseph's, just started to fall because no matter how long he was like sauteing these freaking roaches with all these aromatics, it just smelled off.
15: Abort, okay. Let's just have the chocolate crickets.
1: But Joseph still grabbed a spoon.
14: I think someone has to do it.
1: Took a bite.
15: What does it taste like?
1: And the look on his face made me feel really guilty.
14: I mean, I almost spit out what I ate.
1: Terrestrial's producer, Alan Gafinski, also tried it.
17: I'm nervous. I mean, it doesn't, oh yeah, there it is. Yeah. Well, initially it just kind of, I just was tasting sort of the garlic, like an onion. But that smell that you guys have been smelling is—it's also a taste.
14: It tastes like something that you shouldn't eat.
17: Yeah,
14: yeah.
5: What is the roachy smell like?
1: Kind of like medicinal, but in like a foul, sour kind of way.
5: So you did not eat it?
1: No. Like according to a Bugs as Food expert, the American cockroach is literally inedible.
14: It's a warning sign to me. It's like kind of like, don't eat me. I dare you to eat me. I'll kill you.
5: Man, this is really not going well.
1: Yeah, no, the whole thing completely backfired.
5: Yeah.
1: So we're going to take a quick break.
5: Yeah, cleanse our palates.
1: Yeah, but after the break, things are going to get even messier. We'll be right back.
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0: I'm Latif Nasser. This is Radio Lab, back with reporter Alex Neeson, who has just faced her deep-seated fear of the roach in a number of unspeakable ways.
1: Yes.
0: But it backfired, and she only managed to surface her maybe even more deep-seated disgust for them.
1: Yeah, I didn't want them in my life, yeah. In my city, in my state,
0: sure.
1: Anywhere.
0: Sure.
1: On planet Earth.
0: Yeah.
1: I just hate them.
2: This position is okay.
1: And
2: this boom likes to slide.
1: Sort of amidst all of this, I came across this book called Pests: How Humans Create Animal Villains.
0: Ooh.
1: By science writer.
2: Can I cuss on this program?
1: Yes. Bethany okay. Brookshire.
2: So this squirrel is known as Kevin.
1: And this book, it was just on the front table at my neighborhood bookstore, but it turned out to be exactly what I needed, because while the animal Bethany hates is a squirrel,
2: and he lives in the maple tree in front of my house.
1: Particularly the ones that she named Kevin.
2: Kevin.
1: Who were eating all of her tomatoes.
2: Doesn't even eat it. Just one bite and then leaves it.
1: So this is like personal.
2: Yes. I really did contemplate a BB gun.
1: Wow.
2: But Kevin is one of the creatures that led me to this deep question of...
1: The question the book was asking...
2: What is it that makes us hate animals?
1: Yeah. I could sort of feel it elevating me out of my murder, murder, murder, kill, kill, kill lizard brain to this idea that I could really get behind.
2: Every time an animal has succeeded really well at living near us, we hate them.
1: Mm-hmm.
2: If we can't take it in, tame it, and put it in a little doggy sweater, we do not want it.
1: That word pest takes an animal that is like a living, breathing creature that lives here on this planet with yeah. us and turns yeah. it into an object.
2: We're saying that that animal has no value. We are saying that anything we need to do to get rid of that animal is worthwhile.
1: Which is exactly how I feel about roaches. And she sort of proposes that we should do away with the category of pest altogether.
0: Mm-hmm.
1: Wait, that's fascinating. And, you know, the wheels in my head just like start spinning. And I just kept thinking like, this is how I want to be in the world. What I want my politic to be. Like, I'm going to make a t-shirt that says abolish pests and let people ask me about it. Like, I'm down. Yep. And I really want to not hate the roach.
2: Yes.
1: But how?
2: Well, so a lot of the way we respond to animals and the anger we feel and the frustration arises out of our own ignorance.
0: Sounds like you need to, you know, walk a mile in their little weird, disgusting feet.
1: Ugh, I know. I think it's time to learn about these revolting, repulsive, nauseating, offensive, terrible animals.
3: Okay, so let's chat a little bit about the disgust response.
1: So I called up entomologist Sammy Ramsey, professor at the University of Colorado Boulder.
4: Okay, I needed you to see what is happening on this tree. Look at this.
1: Because this guy...
4: Somebody look at this.
1: Really...
4: How cute is this bug?
1: Loves bugs.
4: This bug, how cute is this bug?
1: He even has a YouTube channel where he sometimes... sings to bugs.
0: Okay, he likes bugs.
4: I love it.
1: And so I thought, if anyone can help me abolish the pest in my heart, it would be Sammy.
3: All right, Alex, listeners, y'all ready for Dr. Sammy story time?
1: Yes.
3: It's Dr. Sammy story time. All right, y'all. We're going to get some theme music for that at some point, but anyway.
1: And maybe it's just because Sammy is really charming, but talking to him, I couldn't help but feel my hatred of the roach.
3: They are the coolest.
1: Begin to soften.
3: Cockroaches are survivors.
1: I learned that they're at least as old as the dinosaurs as a species.
0: Huh.
3: They can go for ridiculous amounts of time without food. You can cut off a cockroach's head and it can survive for more than a week.
1: They can run like 3 miles an hour.
3: Mm-hmm.
1: They're basically the cheetah of the insect world.
0: Cool.
3: They are very resistant to nuclear radiation. They can eat paper, just paper.
1: It's some of these survival techniques, like their tendency to run away from light and their ability to flatten their bodies and squeeze into
3: even the tiniest

0: crack or crevice
1: that make people distrust them.
0: Like we step on a cockroach.
1: And then ever so slowly lift our foot.
0: And it runs away. And we're just like,
1: how?
0: What sort of sorcery did you just do?
1: So I was listening to all this stuff Sammy was telling me.
0: Do they have 9 lives?
1: It was almost like I could feel the roach begin to transform into something more than just a pest. So they've sort of evolved to protect themselves in this way from us, the predator, and like other predators, I guess.
0: Like these organisms are absolutely incredible. And had they not...
1: But then he told me that as much as I didn't want cockroaches around...
0: Cockroaches, they don't want to be here.
1: They didn't want to be around either.
2: Huh. What does that mean?
1: Well, apparently the name...
0: Paraplanita americana, the American cockroach.
1: Is a misnomer.
0: They used to live their best lives just running around on a totally different continent.
1: Okay.
0: But in order to really tell its story, I need to take you back hundreds of years when colonists showed up on the west coast of Africa. They corralled a bunch of human beings onto these ships. They stacked them like furniture and gave them no opportunities to behave like humans, to go to the restroom. The cleanliness standards on those ships were pretty low. And there were also some hitchhikers on those ships. See, the American cockroach is actually from Africa. And they climbed aboard those ships that had a bunch of unprotected food in various places, and they found the slats of wood between the ships to be great spaces for them to wedge their bodies. And when they got to the U.S., they set up a whole new population.
1: So they got here on slave ships.
0: They didn't really have too much of a choice in the matter.
1: He tells me this in this conversation, and it felt like, damn. Okay. Why would you, let's start this whole conversation over and just, like, can we just not? It was just sort of like, I can't even just hate a bug without the shadow of slavery. I just wanted to hate this bug and see if I can not hate it. And then it's like, now this.
2: I mean, can you, like, what was inside of that moment for you?
1: Well, I talked to a bunch of people about this.
3: Are you asking me if I feel kinship to these roaches?
1: Nope, absolutely not. I'm like, and one of them was author and my friend, Angela Flournoy. Like,
3: obviously, the metaphors abound.
1: Because there's like this thing that I think everyone's going to do, which is be like, oh, great, shared history. You guys survived something together. And so, you know, you should feel some special connection to this insect.
2: Right.
1: That just sort of walks itself into the room.
2: It does.
1: And I'm like, absolutely not. That story just plays straight, like directly into like all the old... just the oldest and most boring racist story that's been told about Black people in this country. I mean, roach is an old anti-Black slur, and because of racism, Black people were forced into poor housing conditions, and so sometimes had to live in closer proximity to the roach. And of course, I knew all that, but to see that that line of history actually started with a roach on a slave ship is just like...
4: Wow, that is...
1: Yeah, it just feels like, it's just like, damn, like...
4: Yeah.
1: I told Cedric Simmons, the exterminator.
4: You know, a lot of people won't treat it with caring hands.
1: And he spoke to this fear of mine.
4: I think they'll weaponize it, you know.
1: Like, should I suppress this? Like, everything winds up in the wrong hands. And it's like...
3: Oh, those people, they probably already know. You know, I just, like, assume... ChatGPT is probably telling people this information, you know? We live in a dystopia.
1: But still, just putting this in my story... like, could it deepen this racist idea? Like, does it give legitimacy to the idea that some people have that Black people and roaches go together?
3: I think that it's legitimate, the feelings of... I've tried since I knew I was going to come and talk to you about cockroaches, I really don't like them. And I've been thinking about some of the origins of my dislike. And when I was growing up, my mom was really like, we would go over a certain relative's house or whatever, and she would like make us shake everything out on our porch before we came inside the house. And she was very over the top, like vigilant about roaches and assumptions about like cleanliness. And some of that had to do with this idea of like shame and like socioeconomic shame. And if this says something about us, like we might not have all the money, et cetera, but we're fastidious. And one evidence of that is like, we don't have roaches.
1: Yeah. The honest thing is that like when I tell a stranger a story on the record about a roach in my home, like there is something, however small, in my chest that's a little bit like, damn, now they know.
3: Well, you have to free yourself. You have to free that, yourself from that shame. You know?
1: Yeah.
3: You have to free yourself of the burden of, like, that roach ain't got nothing to do with you.
1: Yeah.
5: I think of roaches in the same way that I think of rats.
1: Again, Bethany Brookshire.
5: These are animals that are succeeding because our social contract has failed.
1: Mm.
5: Right? The roach arrived in America and succeeded because of a massive failure
1: yeah.
5: of a social contract that we called enslavement. Mm-hmm. Right? And they continue to succeed where social contracts fail, where racism thrives, you know, where people end up underserved
1: mm-hmm.
5: and kind of forced into histories that leave them in a state of poverty and lack of opportunity, right? And so you could see them not so much as a parallel story, so much as a symbol of the failed social contract that kind of got us here.
1: My goal here is to regard the roach as a roach. And in so many ways, the roach is not just a roach. The roach is a stand-in for yeah. like class and race and like all of these things that are like yeah. way more consequential than just like a bug being a bug, you know?
2: Yeah.
1: And all of this got me thinking about another roach fact.
0: I can talk about bugs forever, so.
1: Sammy told me about, which is that roaches are only dirty because they live in our sewer systems, which are filthy. And just like in New York, the way we dispose of trash, what do? With it? We stick it out on the street all night. And then the roaches crawl all over it and pick up germs and stuff.
0: And these roaches, as gross as they can be sometimes, are constant cleaners.
1: They're actually naturally very clean animals, cleaning their antennae almost the way that cats clean their whiskers.
0: Making sure that they're getting rid of all the bits of foreign matter that could accumulate bacteria or fungi.
1: They spend a lot of time trying to clean themselves of filth that they picked up from us. And it made me wonder, if you take away all the different layers of human filth that we've placed on the roach, what's left? What is that animal?
2: Huh. Yeah, and where, I'm curious, I want to hear more about like how they live on the continent that they are native to.
1: Yeah, so like they live basically anywhere that there's vegetation. So jungle, forests, and they eat primarily organic matter. Leaves, decomposing trees, logs. They're decomposers, so they also eat like the bodies of dead animals and plants.
2: It's so funny to think of them like not in a house or a city or something, like that they're actually like forest creatures, you know?
1: Yeah, yeah. And actually, I thought I would end this story

We're deep in a tropical rainforest in the Congo Basin. Huge trees, kapoks and mahoganies, tower hundreds of feet overhead. Their canopies filled with monkeys and parrots and eagles. The air is thick and humid. And on the ground, scurrying along the edge of a rotten log, is a female American cockroach. And this one is about to become a mother. At the base of her abdomen is a reddish capsule called a nutheca. It's shaped like a tiny kidney bean. Inside it are 16 eggs. She carries them and incubates them within this protective casing, dragging it along like a wagon. She pauses briefly to nibble at the edge of a damp leaf. She carries on, gliding effortlessly across the jagged debris that covers the forest floor, until she comes across a small hole in the soft, muddy soil. She pauses, looking both ways, making sure the coast is clear, before dropping the nutheca inside. She stares down at her children, or maybe past them. One by one, she oscillates her antennae up towards the sky and back down again, slow and considered, as if reciting a prayer. And then she scurries away. A month passes. The eggs inside become tiny translucent larvae, each the size of a grain of rice. They've grown long, thin antennae, which are folded forward into a tangle of their six stringy legs. The larvae have no lungs, so they breathe through 10 little holes along the sides of their bellies. They're getting hungry and thirsty. And one day, as if responding in perfect time to an invisible conductor, all 16 babies flex the muscles in their abdomens and in unison, take a giant collective breath. Their slender bodies swell with air, growing and growing and growing until the nutheca pops, cutting the last tie to their mother that they've got. And together, they scatter. Some towards the river, some towards a wall of underbrush, some up the thick trunks of 100-year-old trees, out into the forest, to begin their lives.

This episode was reported by Alex Neeson and produced by Jessica Young and Annie McEwen. It was edited by Pat Walters and fact-checked by Sophie Samii. Special thanks to Jessica Ware, Timothy Marzullo, and Alexandra Bell. Stick around, because coming up next, we're going to switch perspectives from someone learning how to live with bugs they fear to someone who can't live without bugs they love. That's after the break.

0: Hey, this is Radiolab. I'm Latif Nasser. Today on Radiolab, we've been discussing an extreme fear of bugs, cockroaches in particular, and one person's journey to overcome that fear. Next up, we're going to play you a conversation from a number of years back with a man who not only didn't fear bugs, but rather famously loved them. This is a conversation with E.O. Wilson, the entomologist and conservationist who died in 2021 at the age of 92, and former Radiolab host Robert Krulwich.
1: Hello, Jad here. This is Radiolab. Coming to you now with Robert Krulwich, my esteemed co-host, who you will hear in just a moment, recently interviewed maybe one of the greatest scientists alive, really, E.O. Wilson. He is a biologist. He is an entomologist, meaning he studies bugs. He's an author, a world-famous conservationist. He recently started the Encyclopedia of Life, which tries to make a list of every single species on the planet. He discovered so many things about how animals communicate, which you'll hear in a moment, particularly ants. And if you heard our Emergence show, you will recognize a bit from that show that repeats in this conversation, but it's really cool to hear the whole conversation without too many edits, which is what we're going to play for you now. So here it is. Here's Robert Krulwich speaking with E.O. Wilson at the 92nd Street Y here in Manhattan.
2: Let's see. For starters, I'm just curious. Do you remember the moment when you said the word scientist, comma, I want to be one?
3: Not scientist, I guess entomologist, you know. I just wanted to work
2: on... You said entomologist?
3: Yes, bugs. Oh, yes. When I was about 8 or 9, I discovered that there were people who actually made their living chasing bugs. I every kid has a bug period. I was just set now never to grow out of mine. You were right of what you said. And I, down in Alabama, we had... people who were driving around in green trucks for the Department of Agriculture, and some of them were exterminating insects. And they were made their living by finding and studying bugs. And I said, well, that's what I want to do. Never mind being a fireman or anything like that. I don't want to do that.
2: So kill bugs.
3: I was frozen in that ambition.
2: At the age of eight or nine.
3: When I really settled down for.
2: Now, did science seize you, or did science rescue you? Because you were, how many schools did you go to before you were the age of 14 or whatever it was?
3: It was about 13 or 14 schools in 11 grades. I skipped one grade. Well, that made me always the runt of the class, which didn't help.
2: So you were the runt kid?
3: Social skills.
2: And the new kid every time?
3: I was always the new kid in the neighborhood, yeah.
2: So that means what... Now, you have a choice here. You could be the class clown or something, or you could go off into the forest and make friends with a worm or something like that.
3: Well, yeah, I guess that's a way of looking at it. I turned to nature and the woods and so on, and then I discovered that this eccentricity made me... socially acceptable in an odd way. So I had the nickname Bugs when I was in my grammar school thing, but then I had a snake period.
2: A snake period.
3: Yeah, and this was in southern Alabama. I guess I was about 15 or 16 by that time, and there were about 40 species of snakes found down there. And in a period of time, about a year, I managed to find them all. I kept a lot of them in the backyard alive, and so I was now known as Snake Wilson. It wasn't because in this intense football culture, I went out for football at this point at the Bruton High School in Alabama, and I weighed 112 pounds. I was the second lightest kid.
2: There are probably a couple of snakes heavier than you.
3: Let me finish the story. You're a tough competitor. Anyway, it turned out, you see, there were 23 people on the squad. And I was the entire third string. But anyway, I got respect in part because I was doing all these strange things. And Alabamians are really, they're really very tolerant of eccentricity. They kind of like it, you know, the odd ant that lives up in the attic, and, you know, that kind of thing. I got along very well, both as a naturalist, you know, fanatical collector and naturalist at the same, and then in high school too. Any rate, so I, at the age of 16, I decided that the time had come to get serious about professional entomology, and so I decided to select a group of insects to study, and I said, flies. They're marvelous, tremendous diversity, and so I would start collecting flies. I wanted to become the world expert on flies. But the year was 1945, and in order to study flies, as many of you understand, you have to have insect pens, special pens to put through the body of the specimens.
4: They'll steal.
3: Insect pens were available at that time only from Czechoslovakia. And the supply had been cut off in the United States. Insect pens were unavailable. So I said, what's my favorite group of insects? You know, I don't have to stick pins through, and that's the ants. So I got started my collection by going down to the drugstore and collecting these little pill bottles. And that, with rubbing alcohol, which is isopropyl alcohol, got my collection started. So I built a large collection of ants that I took with me to the University of Alabama.
2: Could you say that
3: I was launched?
2: But for lack of pins and for the availability of rubbing alcohol, therefore ants, or was ants always going to be it, and you would have gotten to it by whatever route?
3: I think I eventually would have ended up with ants, but I would have been retarded there. I don't think I would have been able to do serious research until maybe I was 18.
2: Now let's get on to the joy of this may not be obvious to a lot of people, the joy of ant studies, because, you know, if you think about it, they do seem like somewhat indifferent to anyone who was observing them and so on. And they, you might not wonder exactly why somebody would get delight out of looking at ants, but I want to take you back to one moment, which I think is one of my favorites ever. The question is, how do these little ants communicate with one another? The year is 1953, and you're considering the problem. We know that, at least for us, most of our communication goes because of things we hear or things we see. This does not seem to be the habit of ants. So you have some fire ants, and the question is, you notice that a scout will go find a piece of food and somehow tell the other ants, look what I found, come here and get the food. How do you figure out how the scout ant tells the other ants that, A, there is food and where it is?
3: We had the idea, even back then people did, or biologists, that the ants were somehow laying a trail down, and then they were telling the other ants, go out and follow that trail. But nobody knew where the trail came from, and they didn't know really how it worked, and they didn't know how ants communicated otherwise. And you're perfectly right. Human beings are really unusual, along with birds. We are audiovisual, and that puts us in a tiny minority of all of the creatures on Earth, which are primarily chemical in their communication. It wasn't understood or appreciated at that time. Pheromones. Many of you have heard the word pheromone. Pheromones are the key to understand the communication of the vast majority of animal species. We didn't know it then. And one day I set out. I was culturing fire ants then in the laboratory at Harvard. And I said, I'm going to get to the bottom of this. And the way I did it was to dissect these tiny, tiny ants. Very difficult to do, but I dissected them.
2: Now, wait a second. So you're watching the ant going along, and it's laying its abdomen or some part of its body. It's laying it on the ground.
3: That's right. I can see the ant running along, and under magnification, I can see that it's sticking out its sting and dragging the sting. Something's coming out of that sting.
2: Like kind of like a fountain pen or something?
3: A little bit like that, yeah. And I proceed to, believe me, folks, this is the way science goes. I mean, it really is simple-minded. It's only later when you're doing the technical paper, you know, and you're producing the mathematical models and you're describing the microanalysis and so on that it looks tough. It's really, this is the way you're thinking when you're doing science. So I said, I'm going to find out what the organs are inside this ant, and I'm going to track down where that stuff is coming from. So what I did was to do anatomy, and then, just dissected. I knew approximately what the different glands were and so on.
2: I mean, you snipped off the part where the glands were.
4: You said
3: you're, well, you just dissect open.
4: Oh, you opened it.
3: Yeah,
4: okay.
3: An ant, and just the way you would any animal. Although it's exceedingly difficult when it's about the size of a grain of salt. That's the tough part. But anyway.
5: Aren't your hands going, ooh?
3: Well, yes, your hand is vibrating. And in fact, it was down at the limit. I didn't go to a micro manipulator, you know, which is when you're doing it with, yeah, with controls. And I did it raw, manually. But it was right at the limit. So the way I did it was I got these very fine needles in. And because there was this inevitable vibration in your hand, you can see it when you put it in the microscope. It's, everybody has it. You know, it's a little vibration, but highly magnified. It allowed me to use the needle like a jackhammer.
5: Like a jackhammer.
3: I could do it if I did it just right, ooh, you know, and just open up the ant. Anyway, I took out the various organs one after the other, and I made a preparation, and I made an artificial trail.
2: Oh, wait a second, make sure I just follow this.
3: Yeah,
2: so you've now,
3: yep,
2: got like six organs, and you've got the little smooshed each one of the six organs, and then you're going to take,
3: you.
2: Let me just see if I remember this, you're going to take a sharpened birchwood applicator stick.
3: Yes. And then I smeared out one organ after another. No effect.
2: Wait a second. Where are their ants? Are there ants yet? You have brought ants?
3: Oh, I'm leading my artificial trails from the colony that I have in the lab.
2: Oh, so there are ants over here.
3: Yeah.
2: You got your birch stick here, and you're drawing lines of gut stuff.
3: It's basically what it is, yeah, just different organs. I've washed each one in turn and then smeared it out. And finally, I came to a little finger-shaped organ, which we didn't know the function of. It's just a tiny little thing tucked down there, and I smeared that out, and incredible. I didn't have to tell them to follow that trail. They exploded out of the nest running along that thing. And
2: Does that mean if you take in the stick, could you go doop doop doop doop, and all the ants would go doop doop doop doop?
3: Yeah, well, I started playing around with this. It was so effective. For demonstrations, I would write my name. You know, and a column of 100, 200, 300 ants would come pouring out back and forth, and they'd actually write my name in ants. That was the beginning. I just to show that there is some seriousness to this, that was the beginning, and we were able to...
2: offended ant lover somewhere in the room. All right, now I want to finish this little section because this is my favorite story of all. When you get bad, you get bad. This is, once you begin to figure out how these chemicals and the smells that they give off become communicating devices, you discover that when an ant dies... This doesn't happen to be exactly in that category. When an ant dies, ants not being the smartest creatures around, it just sort of dies and it just sits there. And for the first day or two, all the other ants just don't even notice it. Mm-hmm. And then when it begins to decompose, it begins to give off a smell. And then the first time it gives off a smell, I guess the next ant that passes by goes, whoo! And says, we have a dead ant here.
3: That's right.
2: And he takes the ant and puts it in the dead place. I guess the ant... dead place.
3: Yeah, I'll tell you about the experiment because I had a lot of fun with it. But let me say that my chemist colleagues and I quickly worked out the chemical code of the ants. We found somewhere, or a good part of it, we found that the ants were communicating somewhere between 10 to 20 chemical signals. They have glands all over their bodies, that the function of which were unknown. And many of these glands produce pheromones, you know, some to alarm, some to recruit, some to identify themselves as a member of a caste, and so on.
2: And one of them says, I am dead? With the I am dead smell?
3: I'm coming to that,
2: okay.
3: Well, how does an ant, when it dies, how is it identified? As you say, you know, how do the others know? When an ant dies, then for a while it just lies there. You know, if we saw one of us just lying on the ground like this, we'd probably do something. Maybe not in New York, but I mean, but usually we'd do something because, you know, we're audio visual. But in the case of the ants,
2: it's an interesting idea. New York, most ant-like city in America. Anyway, go ahead.
3: Anyway, the ant begins to decompose. And I was really going crazy with this. We were so successful. I mean, we were making one discovery after another. It was wonderful. And I was going crazy with this. So I said, how does an ant identify a corpse? It's got to be in the substances that are being produced by decomposition. It's got to be, and in those days, we had just hit upon, animal behaviors generally, had just hit upon the idea of sign stimuli, that animals don't grasp a whole lot of stimuli the way we do, you know, and assess the gestalt in a variety of signals. They usually work out of one substance or a very small number of substances or a site, and then that releases their complex behavior. So I was going to find that, what's the corpse substance? It turns out, well, this is how science works across. It turned out that for some reason I never found out, a chemist had already identified a large number of decomposition substances in rotting insects. And so with that as my guide, I gathered in pure form on my laboratory shelf a whole variety of them. And the place for a while smelled like a combination between an outhouse and a charnel house.
4: I'll list you some of the smells. You have rotten fish smell, feces smell, rancid body smell.
3: Yeah, that's the fatty acids that you have in body.
4: So when people
3: odor.
4: Were walking up the corridor at your in your building, what did they like stay?
3: I never tried to explain to them. but there was it was a very strange smelling place. Skate hole was one of the that's the essence of feces.
4: Yes.
3: Well, at any rate, I then started with my typical experiments. I started daubing dummy ants with tiny, tiny amounts of these different substances and observing, and nothing happened until finally I came to one of the substances, oleic acid.
4: Oleic acid.
3: Yes, a fatty acid of a particular kind. Bingo. The ants then picked it up, and the dummy, with nothing but the only signal they had was oleic acid, and they took it and dropped that dummy on the refuse pile. And so I had it. I essentially had it.
4: Now, here's where you get bad.
3: That's right. Okay. Well, you get to play around at this point. So I said, what would happen if I put oleic acid on a live ant? What happens is that nothing this ant says, if they said anything, nothing the ant does any good, because now it is a corpse. And the other ants pick this live, kicking ant up, and out it goes, and it's dropped on the refuse pile.
4: So it's a wiggly, obviously alive ant.
3: Oh, perfectly healthy.
4: And the other ant's thinking, you're dead, you're dead, you're dead, all the way to the grave.
3: Goodbye.
4: Goodbye.
3: What happened then was that the ant would proceed to clean itself. Ants are always cleaning themselves. And finally, but if it didn't clean itself enough when it got back, picked up and brought out, until finally it's clean enough, and then it can re-enter the realm of the living.
4: You have once sometimes described the process of science as you do it as a form of storytelling. Mm-hmm. What did you mean by that?
3: Well, I think as everyone here understands that human beings are the storytelling species. The way we think is in narrative. We build scenarios forward, when we're making a decision, we're running one scenario after another forward. We're telling a story to ourselves. I'm going to do this, that will follow, and so and so will probably do this, and so on. And I will lose that, or I'll gain this, or I will finish that. And they tell stories of real past, what happened to me. And then, of course, this allows them to make fictional stories. The scientist tells stories, and he hopes they will be true stories. He's thinking, oh, there's this, there's that, this creature is doing this, that creature must be detecting this or have evolved in such a way, and then you make a series of stories. And these are called hypotheses. And the fancy term then for doing science by storytelling is the method of multiple competing hypotheses. And then you do the experiments to find out which of the stories is true.
1: That was a conversation between E.O. Wilson and Robert Krulwich, my co-host. Hope you enjoyed it. See you in a couple of weeks.
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And looking at the forecast for the Fairbanks area weather, today partly sunny skies are expected with a high near 72 and calm winds. Tonight, isolated showers late this evening into early tomorrow morning, mostly cloudy skies with a low around 51, calm wind and a chance of precipitation at 20%. Monday, scattered showers mainly after 10 a.m., mostly cloudy skies with a high near 67, calm winds becoming southwest around 5 miles per hour, chance of precipitation is 30%. And there are currently some burn restrictions in effect for the Fairbanks, Salcha, and Rail Belt area.

Hello and welcome to the Global Village. I'm Chris Heim. It's new month, new music time here in the Global Village when we highlight some of the best of world music new releases, including the latest from Ibrahim Malouf, Kita, Taco Toki with their invented instruments. We'll also hear the Fairport Convention of Catalonia, La Cucinera. Also, the Miño Crusaders from Japan are back with a new release and some reissues, too, from La Sonora Ponceña and Los Orientales from Peru. And we'll get things underway with a reissue that came from the Expanders, their debut release. They added a new track to it, and that's where we'll begin this visit to the Global Village.

Some lively sounds there from Japan, the Minyo Crusaders. They are back now with their third album, rather different from their debut release, which had a bit more of a reggae feel to it. This one a little bit more Latin-y, as they take the traditional folk songs of Minyo of Japan and add their own interesting and different spin to the music. The new release called From Japan with Love, and we heard Hokai Banuta from the Minyo Crusaders. We also heard a reissue marking the 50th anniversary of the release of what Rolling Stone anyway said was one of the 50 best salsa albums ever recorded. Music from La Sonora Ponceña, their musical conquest album. And Canto al Jibarito was the song that we heard. The Jibarito, someone from the country or a farmer. And I guess farmer, because we got all of the farm animals there at the end of that tune. Wonderful stuff from La Sonora Ponceña and newly remastered and reissued now. We also heard a reissue featuring music from Peru, from Los Orientales de Paramonga, a group that first formed in 1970 and kind of inspired by a mix of Peruvian music and cumbia and psychedelic guitars and surf rock and more, put together their own sound, kind of a precursor to the chicha music, which they would later incorporate into their work as well. The group would eventually split, and one of the groups did a lot more recording, and the first two albums and numerous singles that the group did were put together on a release that has just come out

our new releases show here in the Global Village. And there, a new one from cellist Juan Sebastian Delgado called Tangos Imaginarios, as he revisits the tango music of Carlos Gardel and Astor Piazzolla, kind of the traditional and avant-garde ends of tango music. And they're actually an Astor Piazzolla piece, Jean and Paul, music from Juan Sebastian Delgado. We also heard the group Tree Ein in front of that, their new album Unland, a trio of trumpet, accordion, and bass, and drawing on influences from many different places in their work. Unland is the name of the new release, and we heard On Shore from that. We also heard some music from Tal Mashiach, a guitarist, also a bass player, probably best known for his work with clarinet player Anat Cohen, who actually returns the favor with a guest appearance on a couple of tracks on this release. And this actually a piece that was recorded with Anat Cohen's Cortetino lineup, and Tal revisiting it on his new album called Who's Around, a piece dedicated to the great flamenco guitarist Paco de Lucia, simply called Paco. And a really lovely song and a beautiful album from the group Kitka. They formed in Oakland, California in 1979, and they have spent these many years exploring music of the Balkans and Eastern Europe, and this 10-voice ensemble really doing some beautiful work on their new album, Colo, and a song, as we mentioned, that was a tribute and a longing for the capital city of the country of Georgia. Music from the group Kitka from their album Colo. Here in the Global Village, I'm Chris Heim. Another short break, and when we return, some music from Taco Toki, a trio that makes their own instruments, does their own recording, takes their own photographs. They do it all, and they draw on music from many different places and turn it into something that also is distinctly their own. We'll hear some music from their new release in just a minute when we're back in the Global Village.

Some wonderful stuff there from French-Lebanese trumpeter Ibrahim Malouf from Volume 2 of his Trumpets of Michel-Ange, as he draws on many different influences, brings a whole host of different musicians to join in with him, and also just a whole lot of energy and joy in this release. Music from Ibrahim Malouf and the piece Zatar and Zeit from Volume 2 of Trumpets of Michel-Ange. We also heard music from a wonderful group out of Catalonia called La Cochineru. Quanta Baera, or How Much Dancing, or So Much Dancing, I guess you would translate that title. And a group that actually kind of strikes me as sort of a Spanish answer to Fairport Convention. They're rooted in traditional music, but definitely with a rock base to a lot of what they do. We actually heard one of the more traditional tunes from this new release, but great stuff from La Cochineru. And we started that round with Taco Toki and their own distinctive music, drawing on many different styles of the world, creating their own instruments and everything else around the group as well. And we heard La Cuenta from their new release, Monaco. Here in the Global Village, where we've been checking out some new releases for our monthly New Month New Music Show, full playlist of all of our selections you'll find on our Facebook page. 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

There's that song again. And you know what that means. It's time for Rockin' with Rattles. Call your friends, tell them to turn it on and turn it up. I'm on here this week just to make you happy. And myself. Well, now, I'm going to see if I can make you glad. Glad all over. Here's the date.

There you have it. The Dave Clark Five. Played you a couple of them, there, three. Most LM songs came out, I'm Gonna Make You Feel Old Now, 1964. Yeah, they was on the Ed Sullivan Show in March of 1964. Ed had him back pretty many times. For you people who don't know who the Ed Sullivan Show is, well, it used to be on TV years ago on a Sunday night. It was a variety program, a one-hour program, on for many years. And tonight, on our stage, we have a really big show. Now that I got you glad all over, I'm going to make you feel good.

Yeah, now that everybody's feeling good and glad, I'm going to start playing a little bit heavier stuff. I got George Thorogood and the Delaware Destroyers all ready to go here. It's called Long.

long gone. That's Hank Carter blowing that saxophone. That guy is real, real good. He's my favorite sax player. Hank Carter right there from Thurgood and the Delaware Destroyers. I'm going to play another song off of there. This next song is called What a Price.

Yeah, sharp-dressed man. ZZ Top. They've been playing now for over 50 years. They still go out on tour. Quite the band. There's these two young ladies in Fairbanks. Their name is Hazel, and the other one's name is Hazel. It's Hazel and Hazel. They wanted me to play a song for them. They work at a place where I go in and patronize. So I told them I'd play them a song. Here it comes, Hazel and Hazel. Here's a little more ZZ Top for you.

0: Yeah, that's off of ZZ Top's Eliminator album. Got a beautiful custom 34 Ford car on the record jacket. I really like it. This record here is not in good condition, but I'm going to play it anyhow. It's The Doors.
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The Doors right here on Rock of It Rattles on KRFF 89.1, the voice of Denali. Oh! And here's the weather, sports, and news. Instead of the news, sports, and weather, I do them backwards. There's a breeze blowing in Healy. There's a breeze blowing in Delta Junction. And it's still raining in Ketchikan. For the sports, they had a fatality today in the javelin catching finals. And there's going to be one less tomorrow in the final for the javelin catching. And here's the news. It's all Trump's fault. I got Elton John queued up here next off the Tumbleweed Connection album. I usually don't play much Elton John. We're on a different page. He spent $5 million on his wedding to marry some guy. Ay, ay, ay.

Here's one more off of that Tumbleweed Connection album. Go. Burn Down the Mission. Elton John.

I haven't heard that in a long time. That's off that Tumbleweed Connection. It's a good record. Well, I just got done playing Sir Elton for you. So now here's Sir Paul. Baby, I'm amazed.

0: There you have it. Little Paul McCartney and Wings. Maybe I'm amazed. It's a good jam. Now remember, when you're out and about, don't be throwing stuff out. Not out of your boat, not out of your plane, not out of nothing, not out of your car, not off your motorcycle. Stop the littering. 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The couth of some folks. I just don't understand. They're driving down the road and littering up the land. They chuck it out the window. Don't want that trash in here. Bags flying when the wind blows. Throw out that empty beer. Pitch out that whiskey bottle and that bag of fast food trash. Now faster on the throttle, suck the paper off the dash. What a cocktail of debris that's out along the road. Things you never thought you'd see when someone lost their load. There's cigarette butts down in the ruts and energy drinks galore. And broken glass that makes deep cuts and they just keep throwing out more. There's a mattress and a box spring lying near the gutter. Dirty diapers are a real bad thing. And there's an empty box of butter. Red Bull, no bull, and an empty mustard jar. Broken up pieces of plastic that come off a brand new car. When I'm picking up this stuff, I never find no cash. Up and down them embankments is pretty tough with a garbage bag full of trash. When I go to town at times, and every now and then, I see an old man...
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0: This is hour two of Rockin' with Rattles. You know what to do. Call your friends. Tell them to turn it on. And turn it up. Because I'm going to play you some more stuff. Now this song here, I bought this record a long time ago. And I lost it somewhere along the line, but I did get another copy. And I took this record into school one time when I was in eighth grade. And I played it for the English teacher. And she said, you got to be nuts to listen to that. Well, I still play it every once in a while. I guess I'm nuts. Here's the Trash Men coming right up. It's called The Surfing Bird.
2: Oh, well,

Sonny and Bobby, the Osborne brothers. That ought to get your percolator perking. Right here on Rockin' with Rattles. Many years ago, I seen the Osborne brothers live. They put on a real good show. Them guys can really sing and play their instruments, man. Hot stuff. Good bluegrass, always good. All right, next up I got the Fabulous Thunderbirds.

That's enough of that stuff. The Fabulous Thunderbirds. Right here on Rock of Rattles, the voice of Denali. Ah! I got a real good crop of gnats. These gnats are thick all over for a couple of weeks now. When I start playing these vinyl records, for some reason, them gnats like to get on that turntable and go around on that black vinyl. That's odd. Anyhow, I turned the record over. Here's the Thunderbirds. It's called Low Down Woman by the Fabulous Thunderbirds.

Yeah, little Ringo Starr. I listen to that song and I realize he's the next thing to a pedophile. I left the record on. I'm going to play you one more off of this album here.

You ever wake up on the floor? I haven't in many years now. I'm glad them days are over. Next up, I got the Who. It's called Everything Is Nothing.

There you have it. That's off the album, Who Came First? Shows Pete Townsend standing on a bunch of eggs. This is the only place where you can hear this kind of stuff. Nobody else will play it for you. You gotta tune in to 89.1 on Friday, Rockin' It Rattles. You'll hear stuff you never heard. Cause I got it on stock. This second hour is brought to you by Big Daddy's Barbecue. Because when you're in Fairbanks and you just got to eat, you go to Big Daddy's down on Wickersham Street. For a big hunger, or just maybe a thirst, they're the flaming building between 2nd and 1st. Tuesdays is ribs and Wednesdays is chicken. No matter which days, it's still finger licking. You can take your friends or maybe your honey. Eat yourself full. It won't cost you much money. And when you're done eating and your bill is due, give your beautiful waitress a big thank you. Tell her you enjoyed Big Daddy's Barbecue. That's just for you, Annika. Thought I'd tell you. All right, I got Link Ray coming up here because nobody else will play you Link Ray, but, you know, Rattles will. I'm going to play you two in a row here because it's all Trump's fault.

Yeah, Fever. My link Ray. But he's not playing with the Ray men there. That guy in them drums right there was Anton Fig. He's hot stuff. And they got these gnats. They keep getting on my turntable. They're breeding on it. I don't know what. Yesterday and today. They really like it for some reason. Maybe they're digging the program. All right. For your listening pleasure, next up...

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Well, I was born to have adventure, so I just followed up the steps.

Frank and the Mothers. Right here on Rockin' with Rattles on a Friday. You know what to do. Call your friends. Tell them to turn it on and turn it up. Because I am the slime on the radio.

and do

and pernicious, but you can't look away. 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

0: only here can you hear this kind of stuff. I was going to play you Dynamo Hum, but thought maybe I'd try to keep my job instead. I'm going to play you one more Frank and the Zappa here. It's called Stinkfoot.
1: In the dark, where all the fevers grow, under the water, where the shark bubbles blow. In the morning, by your radio, do the walls close in to suffocate ya? You ain't got no friends, and all the others, they hate ya. Does the life you've been leading gotta go? Well, let me straighten you out about a place I know. Get your shoes and socks on, people, it's right around the corner. Out through the night and the whispering breezes, to a place where they keep the imaginary diseases. Out through the night and the whispering breezes, to the place where they keep the imaginary diseases. This has to be the disease for you. Now scientists call this disease bromidrosis, but us regular folks, who might wear tennis shoes or an occasional python boot, know this exquisite little inconvenience by the name of
2: Stinkfoot.
1: You know, my python boot is too tight. I couldn't get it off last night. A week went by, and now it's July. I finally got it off, and my girlfriend cried, "You got Stinkfoot. Stinkfoot, darling. Your Stinkfoot puts a hurt on my nose. Stinkfoot, Stinkfoot, I ain't lying. Can you rinse it off, do you suppose?
3: Here, Fido, Fido. Come here, little puppy. Bring the sleep.

Well, then Fido got up off the floor and he rolled over and he looked me straight in the eye. And you know what he said? Once upon a time, somebody say to me, this is a dog talking now, what is your conceptual continuity? Well, I told him right then, Fido said, it should be easy to see. The crux of the biscuit is the apostrophe. Well, you know, the man that was talking to the dog looked at the dog and he said, sort of staring in disbelief, you can't say that. He said, it doesn't, and you can't. I won't, and it don't. It hasn't, it isn't. It even ain't, and it shouldn't. It couldn't. He told me no, no, no. I told him yes, yes, yes. I said, I do it all the time. Ain't this boogie a mess?

Yeah, the poodle bites. Right here on Rockin' with Rattles. You know, Frank Zappa there has like about 70, 75 albums. Incredible. That's a whole lot of recordings. How about a little Tommy James and the Shondells? This is called Cellophane Symphony. Only here on Rockin' with Rattles can you hear such stuff.

0: Oh, yeah. I should have had some LSD to go along with that. I bet you haven't heard any of these songs I played on any other channel this week at all. And if you have, I'll kiss your you-know-what. Here you go. Here's one more by Tommy James and the Shondells. Listen to this. It's a good stuff.
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1: This is hour three of Rockin' with Rattles, right here on the Voice of Benally, KRFF 89.1 FM. Oh! I hadn't played any Guess Who in a long time. Rod Boyce down there at the News Minus, that's one of his favorite groups, so I'm going to play two in a row here by the Guess Who. Now don't forget, call your friends. Tell them to turn it on and turn it up. They already missed 2 hours of Rockin' with Rattles. Here's the Guess Who.

Yeah. Love is dying. When's the last time you heard that? That was Grand Funk Railroad. Probably never heard it. Only here on Rockin' with Rattles can you hear such stuff. There's one more Grand Funk Railroad. It's called Dues. By paying the dues. Right here on Rockin' with Rattles can you hear such stuff. Nowhere else.

called Paying the Dues. That's by Grand Funk Railroad. This third hour is brought to you by Clem's Crematorium. When you got a corpse and need to get rid of it fast, give Clem a call. They have 4 incinerators, which means no waiting in line. They burn them and urn them in short order. And they're conveniently located right aside the sewage treatment plant, so you never put up with the smell of burning flesh. And don't forget, they have a 2 for Tuesday special. In case you had a couple people killed at one time, something like that, well, they cater to them things too. And that prices go by body weight, so give Clem a call today. They're numbered 123-BURN. That's 123-BURN. Tell them you heard it right here at Rockin' with Rattles, and you get 33% off. Now that's a big savings.

Yeah, now that there was a real good train ride, wasn't it? This is called Train to Nowhere. It's by Savoy Brown. Bunch of train songs here, huh?

know, two songs back there with Flat and Scruggs doing that Folsom Prison. I heard that dobro in there, and I really like good dobro playing. Here's Mike Aldridge. He's one of the best. Him and Josh Grazer.

Yeah. Nobody else will play you that, but if you're tuned in to Rockin' with Rattles, you can hear all kinds of stuff you never heard before. Right here. Next up, I got a little bit of John Fogerty, Old Man Down the Road.

Yeah, that Fogarty, he's good all the time. Till this very day, he's still making recordings. Guy's really good stuff. Here's a little bit of Foghat. Two in a row.

My one neighbor really likes Fog Hat. I'm going to leave it on. 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She likes Fog Hat too.

Yeah, that's a real good idea. 7-day weekend. Yeah, ain't gonna work no more. I got Ted Nugent queued up here. It's called Hey Baby.

Yeah, a little bit of Ted Nugent there, the Motor City Madman. Oh, by the way, I forgot to tell you. It's all Trump's fault. I left that Nugent record on. This song is called It's Just What the Doctor Ordered. That's what we need to hear.

just what the doctor ordered. Right here on the Voice of Denali. Ah! I want to say hi there to Bob up there in the Stees. I know you got your radio on. I'm going to play a little Deep Purple.

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1: Welcome to an encore edition of Mountain Stage.

Thank you. The title of this record is Anything Is Possible, and it was one of the last songs I wrote, but I do believe that in some way it is true, and I do have hope for all of us. These are weird times, as Hunter Thompson might have said, but let's hang in there.

0: Thank you so much. It's an honor to be with this great ensemble, and we're looking forward to the rest of the evening. See you later. Your feedback is appreciated.
1: His latest album, Anything Is Possible, is out now on label 51 Recordings. He also tours with the Big Star Quintet with Mike Mills. Tonight, joining him, there were some West Virginia musicians, Lisa Peary, Jennifer Wood, and Kim Graham. We want to say hello and a special thanks to you right now if you're listening over WAER in Syracuse, New York, and on KRBD in Ketchikan, Alaska. We're so glad to have you listening, and we hope you can join us next week for a special Five Favorites Kathy Mattea edition featuring some standout performances chosen by Kathy, featuring Jason Isbell, Catherine Russell, Carla Bonoff, The High Kings, and Jennifer Hartswick. This is Connor Knighton sitting in for Kathy Mattea, and you're listening to Mountain Stage, live performance radio from the Mountain State of West Virginia. 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